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The same old tingle that I feel inside. And then

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If you don't mind, I'd like to explain. 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

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This is about the little Amy Dad Duane who they killed a long time ago, you know, by the old Model T 4. This is a special story song, and I appreciate the request, and I'd like to do it for you. Like, don't the Amy Dad Duane.

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Philippians 2 verses 9 to 11, wherefore God hath highly exalted him and given him a name which is above every name, that at the name of Jesus every knee should bow, of things in heaven, things on earth, and things under the earth, and every tongue confess that Jesus Christ is Lord, to the glory of God the Father. Very good afternoon to all our listeners this morning. I am Pastor Moretta Blackmore, and the program All About Jesus aired every Tuesday at 12 noon right here on 5EBI 103.1 FM. 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Faftai lava molo awai ma lo langolanga mai ila tato polo kalame. Today's reading is from the Old Testament book of 1 Samuel. Chapter 17, verses 1 to 58. It is a long one, but it's very important to read the full chapter for three reasons. One, to prevent misunderstanding. Two, it shows the full story. Three, and it builds better faith. Now the Philistines gathered their forces for war and assembled at Socho in Judah. They pitched camp at Ephes Damim, between Socho and Issachar. Saul and the Israelites assembled and camped in the valley of Elah and drew up their battle line to meet the Philistines. The Philistines occupied one hill and the Israelites another, with a valley between them. A champion named Goliath, who was from Gath, came out of the Philistine camp. His height was 6 cubits and a span. He had a bronze helmet on his head and wore a coat of scale armor of bronze weighing 5,000 shekels. On his legs he wore bronze greaves, and a bronze javelin was slung on his back. His spear shaft was like a weaver's rod, and its iron point weighed 600 shekels. His shield bearer went ahead of him. Goliath stood and shouted to the ranks of Israel, "Why do you come out and line up for battle? Am I not a Philistine? And are you not the servants of Saul? Choose a man and have him come down to me. If he is able to fight and kill me, we will become your subjects. But if I overcome him and kill him, you will become our subjects and serve us." Then the Philistine said, "This day I defy the armies of Israel. Give me a man and let us fight each other." On hearing the Philistines' words, Saul and all the Israelites were dismayed and terrified. Now David was the son of an Ephrathite named Jesse, who was from Bethlehem in Judah. Jesse had 8 sons, and in Saul's time he was very old. Jesse's 3 oldest sons had followed Saul to the war. The firstborn was Eliab, the second Abinadab, and the third Shama. David was the youngest. The 3 oldest followed Saul, but David went back and forth from Saul to tend his father's sheep at Bethlehem. For 40 days the Philistine came forward every morning and evening and took his stand. Now Jesse said to his son David, "Take this ephah of roasted grain and these 10 loaves of bread for your brothers and hurry to their camp. Take along these 10 cheeses to the commander of their unit. See how your brothers are and bring back some assurance from them. They are with Saul and all the men of Israel in the valley of Elah, fighting against the Philistines." Early in the morning, David left the flock in the care of a shepherd, loaded up and set out, as Jesse had directed. He reached the camp as the army was going out to its battle positions, shouting the war cry.
Israel and the Philistines were drawing up their lines, facing each other. David left his things with a keeper of supplies, ran to the battle lines and asked his brothers how they were. As he was talking with them, Goliath, the Philistine champion from Gath, stepped out from his lines and shouted his usual defiance. And David heard it. Whenever the Israelites saw the man, they all fled from him in great fear. Now the Israelites had been saying, "Do you see how this man keeps coming out? He comes out to defy Israel. The king will give great wealth to the man who kills him. He will also give him his daughter in marriage and will exempt his family from taxes in Israel." David asked the man standing near him, "What will be done for the man who kills this Philistine and removes this disgrace from Israel? Who is this uncircumcised Philistine that he should defy the armies of the living God?" They repeated to him what they had been saying and told him, "This is what will be done for the man who kills him." When Eliab, David's oldest brother, heard him speaking with a man, he burned with anger at him and asked, "Why have you come down here? And with whom did you leave those few sheep in the wilderness? I know how conceited you are and how wicked your heart is. You came down only to watch the battle." "Now what have I done?" said David. "Can't I even speak?" He then turned away to someone else and brought up the same matter. And the men answered him as before. What David said was overheard and reported to Saul, and Saul sent for him. David said to Saul, "Let no one lose heart on account of this Philistine. Your servant will go and fight him." Saul replied, "You are not able to go out against this Philistine and fight him. You are only a young man, and he has been a warrior from his youth." But David said to Saul, "Your servant has been keeping his father's sheep. When a lion or a bear came and carried off a sheep from the flock, I went after it, struck it, and rescued the sheep from its mouth. When it turned on me, I seized him by its hair, struck it, and killed it. Your servant has killed both the lion and the bear. This uncircumcised Philistine will be like one of them, because he has defiled the armies of the living God. The Lord who rescued me from the paw of the lion and the paw of the bear will rescue me from the hand of this uncircumcised Philistine." Saul said to David, "Go, and the Lord be with you." Then Saul dressed David in his own tunic. He put a coat of armor on him and

looked David over and saw that he was little more than a boy, glowing with health and handsome, and he despised him. He said to David, "Am I a dog that you come at me with sticks?" And the Philistine cursed David by his gods. "Come here," he said, "and I'll give your flesh to the birds and the wild animals." David said to the Philistine, "You come against me with sword and spear and javelin, but I come against you in the name of the Lord Almighty, the God of the armies of Israel, whom you have defied. This day the Lord will deliver you into my hands, and I'll strike you down and cut off your head. This very day I will give the carcasses of the Philistines' army to the birds and the wild animals, and the whole world will know that there is a God in Israel. All those gathered here will know that it is not by sword or spear that the Lord saves, for the battle is the Lord's, and he will give all of you into our hands." As the Philistine moved closer to attack him, David ran quickly toward the battle line to meet him. Reaching into his bag and taking out a stone, he slung it and struck the Philistine on the forehead. The stone sank into his forehead, and he fell face down on the ground. So David triumphed over the Philistine with a sling and a stone. Without a sword in his hand, he struck down the Philistine and killed him. David ran and stood over him. He took hold of the Philistine's sword and drew it from the sheath. After he killed him, he cut off his head with a sword. When the Philistines saw that their hero was dead, they turned and ran. Then the men of Israel and Judah surged forward with a shout and pursued the Philistine to the entrance of Gath and to the gates of Ekron. Their dead were strewn along the Sharim road to Gath and Ekron. When the Israelites returned from chasing the Philistines, they plundered their camp. David took the Philistine's head and brought it to Jerusalem. He put the Philistine's weapons in his own tent. As Saul watched David going out to meet the Philistine, he said to Abner, the commander of the army, "Abner, whose son is that young man?" Abner replied, "As surely as you live, your majesty, I don't know." The king said, "Find out whose son this young man is." As soon as David returned from killing the Philistine, Abner took him and brought him before Saul, with David still holding the Philistine's head. "Whose son are you, young man?" Saul asked him. David said, "I am the son of your servant Jesse of Bethlehem."

We all know the story of David and Goliath. The entire army of Israel, including King Saul, men who had seen God do miracles in their history, looked at Goliath and measured him against themselves. They thought, "He is too big for us to kill." Here comes the true man of God's heart. David walked onto the battlefield, looked at Goliath and measured him against God. "He is too small for God to miss him." That is exactly why God called David a man after my own heart. 1 Samuel 13:14, Acts 13:22. When David calls Goliath this uncircumcised Philistine, 1 Samuel 17:26, David is just using an ancient insult. He is making a profound theological statement about covenant, about the law, and about their identity. To a Hebrew listener, this phrase carried explosive spiritual weight for three major reasons. One, the sign of the covenant. For the Israelites, circumcision was the physical sign of the Abrahamic covenant, the sacred binding contract between God and his chosen people. Genesis 17:11. It was proof that they belong to Yahweh. By labeling Goliath uncircumcised, David is pointing out that Goliath is outside of God's covenant. Goliath has no legal right, no spiritual protection, and no promises from the Almighty. 2. David looked at the giant through spiritual lens. David's statement essentially translates to, "Why is everyone afraid of a man who doesn't even have a contract with God?" David realized that without God on his side, the 9-foot giant was completely exposed and vulnerable. 3. Insulting the living God. David finishes his question by asking that he should defy the armies of the living God, and said, "Who is this uncircumcised Philistine that he should defy the armies of the living God?" In David's eyes, because the Israelite army belonged to Yahweh, Goliath wasn't just mocking a human military. He was insulting the creator of the universe. David knew that an uncircumcised pagan stood absolutely no chance in a battle against the living God. The giant has no authority. Giants are those things that don't belong to God. Giants are those habits or sins that is controlling your life. That means you are outside of the covenant of God. If you are facing giants such as fear, depression, or financial problems, toxic habits or relationships, and those giants that is robbing you from peace, the giants are uncircumcised. It has no covenant rights over a born-again believer. As born-again believers, our position in Christ is significant. It is an eternal covenant. We must protect it. As a child of God, we are in a new covenant sealed by the blood of Jesus Christ. When you accept Jesus Christ as Lord and Savior, you made a new covenant with God the Father, Jesus Christ, the Son of the living God, and God the Holy Spirit. That's why the believer's body is called the temple of the Holy Spirit. If you are not a born-again Christian or given your life to Jesus Christ, then there is no covenant between you and God. You are outside of that covenant until you accept Jesus Christ as Lord and Savior. The choice is yours. May God bless the public reading of His holy word. Amen.

0: 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Amen. Heavenly Father, we thank you for bringing this program to a successful close. Just as you gave David the courage and strength to face and defeat the giant Goliath, we pray for that same spirit today. Lord, we face many giants in our lives, giants of fear, doubt, sickness, and worry. We declare today that these giants are not bigger than you. We step out in faith, knowing that the battle belongs to you, God. As we leave this place, protect us, guide us, and help us to stand firm in your mighty power. In Jesus' holy name, bless all our listeners. Bless all this 5EBI workers and volunteers here. In the name of Jesus, we pray. Amen.
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When the eighth child, Krishna, was born at midnight in a dark prison cell, a divine light filled the room and a celestial voice guided Vasudeva. Heavy iron chains miraculously unlocked and the prison guards fell into a deeper slumber as the massive gates swung open by themselves. Vasudeva placed the infant in a simple basket and carried him through the stormy, flooded Yamuna River. The serpent king Shesha, or a multi-headed snake, rose to shield the baby from the raging downpour while the river parted and receded just enough for Vasudeva to cross to safety. Let's now listen to Shirasagara Sayana by Kirtana Vaidyanathan.

Vasudeva reached the village of Gokul, where he safely exchanged baby Krishna with a newborn baby girl born to foster parents Nanda and Yashoda. Vasudeva returned to the prison with the baby girl. When Kamsa tried to destroy the infant, she slipped from his hands, transformed into divine goddess Yogamaya, and warned him that his ultimate vanquisher was already growing safely elsewhere. Krishna grew up under the loving care of Yashoda and Nanda in Gokul, performing miraculous childhood exploits before eventually fulfilling the prophecy and defeating Kamsa. Let's now listen to Krishna Krishna Mukunda Janardana by Girija Varma.

That was a wonderful song. Father's Day is a moment to pause and celebrate the strength, love, and quiet guidance that fathers bring into our lives. Happy Father's Day. Thank you for listening to Shruti Vani. Hope you enjoyed today's program. This is Anusha signing off. Have a lovely weekend and a great week ahead. Here is a beautiful composition, Unakena Venam Solu by A.R. Rahman.

0: Good morning, listeners. My name is Vinaya Ray, and I'm doing the paneling today. So I have been helping Anusha with a live program today. This was her first live program. How did you go, Anusha?
1: Thank you. Yes, it was really wonderful to do a live program. Being a wonderful experience for me today. Thank you so much for paneling and helping me out here today.
0: And so was it something that you would do in the future as well? Because live radio is awesome. I love it. What do you think?
1: Yes, I like it too. It was really a very good different experience for me as well. So in future, if yes, I can do more programs.
0: Presenting for Shruti Vani, what has been the most exciting thing for you?
1: The most exciting thing is for me personally would be like choosing the songs based on what I write, the lyrics. So it's like being really finding out the right songs and playing according to the whatever the calendar events are, based on calendar events. So it's really good. It's been a wonderful experience so far.
0: And do you do a lot of research for your programs as well?
1: Yes. Certainly, I search up Google and find out the right songs. It's a bit of a work over there. Yes, I do.
0: And so, listeners, if you're interested in presenting any program for Shruti Vani, it is based on Indian classical music, Hindustani or Carnatic, do contact Shruti Adelaide's president, Narayan Ray. His phone number is 0414-377-430. Do give us a call or contact us on the website, Shruti Adelaide, and we would welcome more presenters if you're interested in classical music. Before we turn off today, I think we kind of left you a bit short on one of the beautiful songs that was playing before. So let's listen to Krishna Krishna Mukunda again. I hope you enjoy that, and we will be meeting you again next week. And just a quick announcement that 5EBI will be running a radiothon in late October. Keep listening to our programs, because radiothon is really important from a donation point of view to keep the radio station running. 5EBI is our only multicultural radio station in South Australia. 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Thank you so much. Have a lovely weekend.

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